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1: Me not working hard. Yeah, right, picture that with a Kodak. 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

Kennel. And my dental, blowing hemp in a rental. On my way to Sacramento, late night, Arsenio. I'm never sentimental, go hard or go homeless. 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I make a bro stand outside forever like the Statue of Liberty.

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0: 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Dirty South.

I'm the man from the big BA. Won't you come play around my way? And listen to what I gotta say. Simple thing. Don't you know I am the man? Rock shows here to Japan. Have people shaking my hand.

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dancing on me. Bad things, it's a lot of bad things that they wish and they wish and they wish and they wish and they wish and on me. 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I only

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0: This is the second date update on the 10th with Ramiro, Pebbles, Melissa, and Leroy. 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
1: Dana.
2: Hi.
1: You're looking for a guy named Ronnie?
2: Yeah.
1: Okay, what happened?
2: We were going out a bunch of times. It was going great. Mm-hmm. I really like him. I think he likes me too. And then all of a sudden, I stopped hearing from him. He stopped answering my calls. He's not answering my texts.
1: Clearly, he doesn't like you that much. I mean, okay, what happened the last time you guys went out? Do you think you did something that maybe pissed him off?
2: I don't know. I mean, we went out to dinner and it was fine. The only thing I could say is that maybe he thought I was a bitch to the wait staff, but I mean,
3: are
2: she
3: you?
2: Was a fucking moron.
3: Oh, the wait staff.
2: Yeah. Listen, she was a fucking moron. Her attitude sucks. And you know what? I at some point I had it and I said, You wanna go out back?
1: Oh my god.
3: Okay, slow down.
1: You basically told the server that you wanted to fight her?
2: I mean, it got to that point. It didn't start out that way.
1: Yeah.
2: But I was hangry.
1: Yeah.
2: I was moody. She fucked up my order 4 times.
1: Okay.
2: And told me what I ordered wasn't what I ordered. She brought me cheese fries. I said no cheese.
1: Yeah.
2: Then she shows up with onion rings. It's like, how fucking difficult is it to bring a plate of fries? And I by the 4th time? And
3: so you threatened to beat her up
2: because
3: of that.
2: Listen, I'm getting all upset. I'm getting angry again.
1: She's getting mad again. Is this
3: she
1: how you
3: really is.
1: So this is, I can see this is probably how you acted in front of Ronnie. And then you said to the girl, do you want to take this outside?
2: I have my limits. She was pushing it.
1: You didn't start off rude, right? It escalated. Okay. Well, okay. If that's the thing, we can save it. We could be like, listen, this particular server really sucked. Like, it's not you. If you went in there demanding and stuff, it'd be one thing. Please tell me you weren't doing that.
2: No, I asked for something very simple. The first time it was wrong. I was very nice. I said, listen, I'm like, this isn't what I asked for. She's rolling her eyes. The third time it's wrong again. And the 4th time she tells me that I don't know what I'm doing, that I don't know what I ordered.
1: Yeah, that's hilarious. All right. So how did Ronnie react?

0: confrontational.
1: Yeah.
0: But he seemed cool. Okay. And, you know, I apologize. He knows I'm fiery.
1: Okay.
0: I said, listen, I'm sorry. It's crazy.
1: Yeah.
0: He said it was good. He's fine.
1: I just didn't want cheese on my fries. Lactose. You know how it is. All right. Thank you for making my morning so far. Hang on the phone, and we're going to try and call Ronnie for you next, okay?
0: Okay.
1: All right. Second date update on the 10s.
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1: We just spoke to Dana, and listen, Dana is, she's a girl who knows what she wants, and right now she wants Ronnie. Now, here's the problem. After the last time they went out, Ronnie hasn't hit her up, and she just revealed the reason that is that Ronnie might have this weird notion that she's not particularly cordial to servers and restaurants.
2: Right.
1: But let me explain, Melissa. It was one particular incident with this server who messed up her order not once, not twice, not three, but four times.
2: That's a tragedy.
1: Dana started off nice, and the girl kept on messing up the order. And then finally, the fourth time she messed it up, the server was trying to tell Dana that she didn't order what she ordered. And Dana, in his nice of a tone as possible, said, "Would you like to take this outside so I can beat your ass?"
3: Wait! I didn't say beat your ass. I didn't say that. I just said you want to go outside.
1: Sorry. Okay, okay. I don't want to put words in your mouth. She just said, "Do you want to go outside?" Okay, so there you go. And she said, she apologized to Ronnie for being upset. And anyway, let's call him up and see if that's the reason why. Oh God, please let this man answer the phone next. Okay, Dana, stay quiet. Okay.
3: Okay.
4: Hello.
1: Hi, is this Ronnie?
4: Yeah, this is Ronnie. What's up?
1: Perfect. Ronnie, this is Ramiro, Pebbles, and Melissa, the Get Up Crew show. Can I explain why we're calling?
4: Wow. No, honestly, I've been waiting my whole life for this. What's up, Get Up Crew?
1: Oh, shit, you know that.
2: Get out of here.
1: You know it's us?
4: Yeah.
2: Do you know why we're calling?
4: Is this second date update on the 10th?
1: It is.
2: He listens a lot.
1: Do you know the girl?
4: Is it Dana?
1: It is Dana. Oh, this is beautiful. This is beautiful. So Dana's on the phone. Dana?
3: Yeah, hi.
1: Ronnie?
4: She almost killed me.
1: She almost killed you?
4: What? Yeah.
1: The waitress that she wanted to fight, did she end up beating your ass or something later? Or
4: no, it actually had nothing to do with that.
1: Oh, okay.
4: That was weird.
1: That was weird, but that's not what almost got you killed.
4: No, that was just a weird part of the date. Yeah.
1: Oh my God.
3: What is he talking about?
1: I don't know. Let's hear. Okay, so what happened, Ronnie?
4: All right. Well, I mean, every time we went out, she's like the type that takes a ton of photos, doing all these stupid poses everywhere. Mm-hmm. It, you know. And I'm just, like, in all these photos, just smiling. And I just, you know, I chalked it up to whatever. She's just one of those girls who just does tons of social media.
1: Yeah.
4: Whatever. But she's hot. It's been a dry summer. Like, I was putting up with it.
1: Yeah.
2: Okay.
4: Right? But apparently, right, this bitch was sending the photos to her ex-boyfriend the whole time. You know, she could show how much fun she was having without him.
1: Wait, what? Hold on. Please, Dana. What is that true?
3: I mean, kinda. I mean, he's a dick. He's a dick. I wanted to show him that I'm better off without him. I'm over him. He's a dick.
4: I mean, are you really? Are you really over him? If you were, why were you sending him all these photos?
1: Yeah, no shit.
3: I wanted to show him I was having fun without him, that I don't need him anymore.
4: Well, guess what? The dude found me and he told me what you were doing.
2: No.
4: He found me. Yeah.
1: He found you?
4: Yeah, he found me. I have no idea how. Uh-huh. I mean, but also, this dude is built like Terry Crews. He's enormous.
1: Oh my God! Yeah. So, what happened? Like, did you fight him? Did you like explain, please?
4: Okay, so I have to say, I could see his fucking abs through his shirt. This guy is just like a huge bodybuilder. I was like shitting my pants looking at the photo. Like, yeah. I'm not going to back down from a fight. I'm not a pussy.
1: Yeah.
4: But, I mean, this guy, I'm also not stupid. Like, he would have shoved my head straight up my ass. Like, honestly. It was really rough.
1: Okay, so he did he come up to you and, like, push you or something? Like, what happened?
4: He just told me what she was doing, and then he was like, look, she was just doing it to piss me off. She wants us to fight somehow, I think.
1: Yeah.
4: I don't know what she wanted. I just want to say, like, he's over you, all right, Dana? He's over you.
3: I don't care if he's over me. I didn't do that to make him run back to me. I don't want him.
4: But you're a fucking insane person.
1: Wait, hold on.
4: That's the problem.
3: That's not insane. That's me. No, that's me moving on. I'm done with him. I wanted to show him. It was me sending him a message saying I'm fucking done with you.
4: Honestly, but you should have seen this guy. He's like in the WWE, right?
3: Yeah, he's got a good body. He's fucking built. He's got abs. You don't like it? Go to the gym. You can't get yourself some abs.
1: Wait, hold on. So what? Don't fight with Ronnie. He didn't do anything.
3: He's telling me that I'm insane?
4: He's not a bad guy. You kind of fucked up for dumping him, if you ask me.
2: Wait.
4: I don't know what to say. Yeah.
2: Are you trying to get...
4: He's kind of fucked up.
2: Okay.
3: He's hot. He's hot. He's a fuck, though.
1: I mean, hold on. First of all, let's just, Ronnie, you know, you know what a second date is. Would you like to go out with Dana again, or?
4: I'm just going to stop you right there, all right? I love you guys, and whenever I listen to Second Date Update, I'm always wondering, like, how these crazy people get dates, all right? But now I know, because Dana, she's hot as fuck, okay? But she's fucking crazy, all right? On the crazy scale, she's like, I don't. This bitch is like a 27. All right. I don't even know what to say. No, thank you.
2: Such a random number.
1: Okay.
2: But okay.
3: You could go fuck off. You could fuck off.
1: Okay. Do you want us to call Dana's ex-boyfriend? Maybe you guys could go out and hang or something.
4: He's pretty cool. I don't know what to say.
2: They got like a bromance going on now.
4: Yeah, I'm a huge fan.
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0: Listen, Leroy, do you think you could survive getting struck by lightning?
1: No. My hope is yes, but no.
0: You know, no. I used to think I'd be all done if I got struck by lightning, but I'm one of those people that if I see somebody kind of do something and I'm like, well, they don't look special. That means I could do it too. Like when I ran marathons, I would just look at somebody who I was like, I mean, they can run a marathon. I can run a marathon. I don't know if that's a healthy perspective, but it helped me do certain things. And I saw a video of a man get struck by lightning and get back up, barely suffered any injuries. He's all good. And I got to be honest, he might be a superhero, but the optics don't make him look like a superhero. Look at the, did you see the video of the dude?
1: I saw it. It's amazing.
0: He looks like a regular.
2: Can you show it to me?
1: He got lit up. I'll tell you that.
0: He got lit up. Oh, hold on. I think he already got struck. Oh, there he is with the umbrella.
2: Oh.
0: Yeah.
2: Oh, my God.
0: That looks like a guy who would sprain his ankle stepping off a curb.
1: I want to know what he had.
2: Hey. I've done
1: from
2: that.
1: Head to toe. What was in his pockets? Did he have on any jewelry or not? Because I think all that matters in order to survive. Yo,
0: my boy got struck by lightning, went down, got back up, and walked in the house. So unless there's an old movie, was it called Invincible? Remember the Bruce Willis one with Mr. Glass? Mm-hmm. Where Bruce Willis was a superhero. He didn't know it, though, but he kept on surviving things. So then what's his name? The other old black man. Samuel Jackson.
2: Shut up. Oh, my gosh.
0: Am I lying? Samuel Jackson is, you know, he starts challenging Bruce Willis to do all these different things to see if he could, like, die. And he doesn't because he's a superhero. So this guy might have that invincible power.
2: Wow.
0: Yeah. Or he just cheated death. But that looking at this guy survive it makes me think that I could survive getting struck by lightning.
2: I wouldn't want to test the theory.
0: I wouldn't, but I'd be more confident now if I got hit. If I got hit and didn't die immediately.
2: Go ahead. Go grab an umbrella. Go stand outside. I mean, seriously, just make sure you're recording it because we need video if it happens.
0: I'd probably disintegrate. Who are we kidding?
1: I've always thought if I were to get struck by lightning and survive, that I would speak fluently in some language I'd never studied before. Because I don't know. Maybe it's because I'm fascinated with that. You hear about that.
3: Oh, here we go.
1: What?
4: Yeah, I'm Puerto Rican. Yeah. You little piece of shit. Speak Spanish, you little fucking little sucker. Pino y a los brones. You motherfucking, you
0: yamping, yeah. Part of that audio, not the speaking Spanish part, but the Leroy being like, guys, what are you talking about?
1: This probably should be a podcast, but I've always wondered, for people who have gone through that and then they, whatever they go through, and then all of a sudden they're able to speak a different language that they never ever.
0: Yeah, the brain is crazy, man.
1: What does that mean? Like, is somewhere deep in the brain, are we still connected to people from all over the world, from the past, from that? It would just.
2: Or maybe we are just retaining information that we don't realize.
0: Yeah, and the brain has an ability to process things faster than we can conceive. So sometimes we process stuff, but it's locked up in there in a chamber somewhere. And maybe when you get struck by lightning, it unlocks the lock to that chamber. You ever see, Inside Out?
1: Yeah.
0: Okay, Inside Out Part 2, where she has like the deep, dark secrets in a jail cell or whatever.
1: Yeah.
0: It's kind of like that.
1: But I'm saying where did they come from?
0: From listening to someone talk, from watching a movie, anything. You're just picking it up, but you're not absorbing it. But your
1: I feel
0: brain.
1: Like I've never heard that much, let's say, French, that all of a sudden I can just.
2: That you know of.
0: You don't think you have, but maybe you have.
1: Fluently?
2: How many times have you fallen asleep watching a movie and like the TV's just on in the background?
1: It ain't in French.
2: Doesn't matter. You never know. You never know. Some French movie could have popped.
1: Let's get out of here because a French movie could have popped up.
2: You never know. I'm just saying. You never know.
0: With a little beret. One of those long ass black cigarettes.
2: I couldn't even finish my sentence. Did you notice that? Yeah.
0: A scarf.
2: Wait. Hold on. Ramiro Serwa wanted to give you, she's a listener. Uh-huh. She wanted to say, I want to shout out to Ramiro for ruining songs for me. I am currently in Star Market and I just heard heard, "Ooh, baby, I love the way," but all I can hear is, "Ooh, baby, I masturbate." So you're welcome,
3: ooh,
2: sir.
3: Ooh, baby, I masturbate every day.
2: There you go, sir. So yes.
0: Tell you, sing it out loud.
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0: This is the second date update on the 10th with Ramiro, Pebbles, Melissa, and Leroy. Early in the morning. 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
1: Eddie.
2: Hey, good morning.
1: Good morning, Eddie. You're looking for Amy?
2: Yeah, man. Yes, I am.
1: What happened?
2: So, we went on like 3 different dates, mm-hmm. and they were all really fun. But after the last one, she told me to hit her up so we could plan another one. And now she's ignoring it.
1: Hmm. Okay, so.
3: So the last one had to have gone well for her to say.
1: Yeah, but also she's ignoring you. So, like, maybe did you do anything that she maybe thought about later and was like, that's weird?
3: Or found out something about you, or?
2: No, I mean, like, because I didn't even do anything crazy, but I've thought about it a lot. The only thing I can think of, right, we had a date, go to this restaurant, and, we went, it was packed. I didn't make a reservation. Mm-hmm. And I, in other cases, I should have. But the thing is, I'm cool with the hostess.
1: Yeah.
2: So usually I just, blah, blah, blah, we talk. And then they get me a table. But that particular night, some new guy was working.
1: Mm. Oh, okay.
3: Connections weren't working.
2: With the guy. So I was like, hey, I had to slide the man a 20 to give us the hookup.
1: And she got mad at that? That to me sounds like a good thing.
2: That's what I was thinking, dude, because the wait was 90 minutes. And I paid old boy off. He got us at like a table in 10 minutes. And like she didn't say anything about it. But I don't know, maybe she thinks I'm a piece of shit because I didn't like get a reservation for her.
1: I don't know. Pebs, you witnessed that? The guy you're dating? Do you like, does that turn you off to the point of not calling him back?
3: If I get to eat sooner, absolutely
1: that's
3: not.
1: That's what I'm saying. all right. Well, you know what? Hey, if that's all you could think of, we'll call her up. Maybe that she has a weird test and you failed it or something. Okay. So stay on the phone. We'll call her next. All right, Eddie?
2: Okay, cool.
1: All right. Yep. Second date update on the 10s.

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1: All right, so if you're just joining us, we spoke to Eddie, and listen, we did a consensus here, and we all think Eddie did a great thing, but he says this might be the thing that makes Amy not want to see him again. So their last date was at a restaurant where Eddie, you know, he usually gets hooked up. It's a restaurant that's packed, but he usually gets hooked up because he knows the hostess. Mm-hmm. He said they showed up. The restaurant was packed like always. But the girl he knows wasn't there.
2: Right.
1: It was a new guy.
2: Mm-hmm.
1: And Eddie, you know, he couldn't say, hey, I know Laura hooked me up. So he said he had to slide him some money,
2: okay,
1: you know, to get them a table. Which, by the way, the

0: We're going to call her right now.
1: Hello?
0: Hi, is this Amy?
1: Yeah.
0: Oh, beautiful. So, Amy, this is Romero, Pebbles, and Melissa. Can I explain to you why we're calling? Because it's actually a good reason.
1: I'm sorry. What's going on? Can you start over?
0: Can we start over? Yeah. Yes. Okay,
1: is
0: so...
1: Is this about my car?
0: Is this about your car? No, no. So, here's the deal. We do this thing where people call up and ask other people for dates, and we pay for the date if the person says yes. So, if you want a free date at a restaurant of your choice, free food, free drinks with a guy that you know, all you got to do is say yes to... do you want me to tell you the guy's name?
1: Okay. I'm awake. Yeah. Who's this guy?
0: The guy? Okay, Eddie. You went out with him before, and now you're not calling him back. Would you like to see him again?
1: I'm not going to go out with Eddie. He's a player.
0: He's a player?
2: Whoa, what are you talking about?
3: Oh,
0: are
3: my
0: you
3: God.
0: Talking about me? Okay, hold on. So, hold on. Eddie is on the phone, Amy.
1: What the
0: He said...
1: I didn't know he was on the phone.
0: Yeah.
4: Well, he's supposed to be quiet, but...
0: Yeah, he wasn't supposed to do what he did, but...
2: Wait. Okay, hold on. I'm not the one hitting up. Look, what are you talking about? You blew me off. How does that make me a player?
1: Because I'm not stupid. That's why.
2: Okay, I got no idea what you're talking about.
4: Well, let her explain.
0: Yeah, why are you saying that he's a player?
1: Okay, what did you say you did for work?
2: I work at an auto body shop. Why?
1: And do you only work on cars for hot girls?
2: What? I don't know what you're talking about. I work on anybody's car. I don't care what anybody look like. I care about the money.
0: Yeah. Can you get to the point here, Amy? Like, what are you explaining? Like, what are you getting at?
1: Well, okay. This is really insane, but every time we've gone out, the absolutely most beautiful girls will say hi to him. And I am talking about, like, gorgeous girls. And it's been, like, close to 10 times that this has happened to us in our dates.
4: Okay.
0: Yeah.
4: So they're saying hi to him?
1: Yeah. But, like, hey, Eddie. Like, if you're not f***ing them, like, what's the deal? Are they all, like, ex-girlfriends? Like, are you friends with all these hot girls? Like, it's so weird.
2: No. Those are just my clients.
0: Your clients? For that.
5: I was going to say, what kind of clients?
0: What do you mean?
5: What are we talking about here?
2: Look, I work at a mechanic shop, but I do eyelashes on the side.
0: What? You do what?
5: Do you really?
1: What do you
4: Skills.
1: Mean? I thought you were a mechanic. I'm so confused.
2: So like that's my 9-to-5, but you know, you got to do stuff on the side just to make it by the day. So I do lashes.
4: Okay. Very popular. Yeah.
5: Wow.
0: So how did working on engines get you to working on lashes? How does that connect?
4: Doesn't have to.
2: Okay, I got 4 older sisters.
0: Yeah.
2: So growing up, they would always do that kind of stuff around me or whatever. And one of my sisters sucked at it. So they eventually started making me do it, and they would start paying.
0: Oh.
2: And then, like, as I got older, I got real, real good.
0: Yeah.
2: So now I kind of do that as a side gig. You know, and I get good money, too.
0: Really? When do you do lashes? Melissa might ask for an appointment.
2: I only really do them on the weekend because, you know, it is just a side gig. But, like, now I started working on eyebrows, too. That's where the money's going to be.
5: Oh, my God.
1: Are you f***ing serious? Oh, my God.
5: Hey, what's the problem? I know. He's got a side hustle. Everybody needs a side hustle these days. Times are tough.
2: Like, that's the only reason them girls say hi, and that's the only reason they look good, because I'm the one hooking them up.
0: I mean, how were the lashes looking, Amy? Did they look, like, legit, or?
1: Oh, my God. I do have to admit, they all had amazing lashes. Like... But I just don't understand. Why didn't you tell me anything?
2: It's because, like, I've had people that talk to me. I even had a girl who was trying to date me just because she thought she could get the hookup for free. You know, I'm not in this economy. You know what I mean?
0: Are you like legit that good?
4: Sounds no, like
2: hey,
4: it.
2: I don't know what to tell you, man. The Lord blessed my hand.

0: my God.
1: So you're not banging any other girls?
2: No, man. So I always keep business separate from pleasure. Mm-hmm. You know what it is.
1: Okay. So, and if that's the case, then Amy, it's a weird explanation, but you said they all had amazing lashes, so it is true. How about another date with my boy Eddie here?
0: Oh my gosh! I mean, if you're really telling me the truth, then I'm definitely down to hang out again.
1: Yeah.
3: Are you telling the truth?
1: Are you telling the truth, Eddie?
2: Hell yeah, of course.
1: All right.
3: Okay. We'll find out.
0: And maybe. I don't know. You can do my lashes one day, too.
3: Uh-oh.
2: Maybe. Okay. All right.
4: Oh, my God.
2: Let's not go there yet. All right. Let's slow it down.
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0: getting you going.
1: Yeah.
2: As far as style and influence and culture.
0: Ramiro, Pebbles, Melissa, and Leroy.
2: He's got the juice right now.
0: The Ghetto Crew, 107.7 The Bounce.
3: What's his name? Jim Thornton. Set him on fire and let everybody watch him burn. And I'll tell you why. I don't care. And I want to see another human being suffer because he's a liar and a pervert. Coming up in the juice, and then Leroy has some good news. Melissa, go ahead.
4: All right, well, we have an update on the health of T-Boz of TLC after she's missed several shows and hospitalized for complications from sickle cell disease. A statement on the official TLC social media pages says that she is improving each day and will return to the tour when she is medically cleared and fully recovered. In the meantime, Chili will continue to perform on her own. The Salt and Pepper TLC and Vogue tour is scheduled to run through mid-October. Diddy's prison release date has been moved up yet again. Diddy is, of course, serving his time at FCI Fort Dix in New Jersey after his conviction last year on two counts of transportation to engage in prostitution. He was sentenced to 50 months in federal prison. After having the date moved several times, he is now set to be released February 5th of 2028. And when Wheel of Fortune announcer Jim Thornton was suspended, we didn't really know the details, although we did know it had to be pretty bad, right?
5: Oh, yeah.
4: Well, now we know exactly how bad it was. So at the time, all we knew was there was some incident on a plane that prompted a passenger to alert a flight attendant who told the pilot, who called authorities, who then approached Thornton at the gate, questioned him, and then released him. Photos posted by TMZ now show that Thornton was in a chat room for pedophiles.
3: Yep. On a plane.
4: Oh, you haven't heard yet, Leroy?
5: I hadn't heard.
3: Think about when you watch a movie on a plane and like a love scene comes on. Don't you feel kind of like weird? You're like, Jesus Christ, I got to fast forward through this because there's people on this plane. This dude is in a child porn chat room on a plane.
4: Freely. When we talked about this, Leroy, because Romero, you weren't here. I knew it had to be something like this related because I
3: figured it had to be bad because like they were like, yo, we're taking his voice off of all the episodes that his voice is already on.
4: With no quote unquote charges.
3: Yes.
4: There were no charges, but they still suspended him.
5: My problem is there have been allegations towards many people and the information is put out there.
4: Mm-hmm.
5: Why weren't the allegations instantly given to us?
4: It's only been a couple days since the story came out. I think they might have had the information but didn't want to release it for whatever reason, but TMZ just released it yesterday, so it took a little bit of time, but at least we know now. So pictures are posted on TMZ showing him in a chat room for pedophiles. One of the messages the passenger said she saw was, quote, couple of cute boys and a hot girl. Another one read, ready for this one? All you can eat, boy Fay.
3: Yeah. No, throw his ass out the plane while it's 30,000 feet up high.
4: Another message referenced CP, which the passenger believed to be child porn. Now, hold on, because we do have an explanation. Let me see if you guys can buy this one. Thornton's lawyer does say that he had, quote, become active in suicide prevention advocacy since losing a close family member to suicide 2 years ago. And he spent time visiting chat rooms, offering support to individuals suffering from suicidal ideation.
5: No.
4: Only problem with that story is Thornton is claiming he left the chat room once he found out what it was, although from the timestamps, it appears he was in the room for at least 57 minutes.
3: Yeah. All you can eat, boy Fay, that's a big suicide prevention.
4: The attorney says, in short, my client did nothing wrong.
3: Yo, he did everything wrong. That's like my one hot button. I got to be honest. A lot of times you name the crime and I'm like, well, what? Let me see if I can get the perspective of the person who did the crime. When it comes to like child porn stuff, I'm like, yo, set them on fire in front of people. Let people watch them suffer.
4: Clearly did not care. When you're on a plane and you have your computer open on the tray table, right? You know that people around you can see what you're doing. He clearly was like, I don't care. You know what I'm saying? It's disgusting.
3: Castrate his ass.
4: Here is Leroy with your good news.
5: All right, we need some good news. Talking about climbing the career ladder, Melissa, you're going to like this one. I promise you. A stray cat was found sick and barely able to see near a train station in Japan. I think we did this story before, but I have an update. and that and has gone from being nursed back to health by railway workers to becoming a station master.
4: Stop it.
5: All right, so check it out. The cat.
4: His name's not Eugene, is it?
5: I'm not sure, okay. But it could be. The cat.
4: I follow a blind cat in Japan named Eugene.
5: It might be him. Sorry. The cat was discovered last October, okay? Thin and with her eyes sealed shut, but station staff took her in, cared for her, and helped nurse her back to health. She became an apprentice in January, and by July, she officially earned a title of station master, complete with her own little cap and a medallion for her collar. Her job duties reportedly include pushing computer mice off desks and sleeping on paperwork. Stupid. But she also became the railway's newest mascot, attracting plenty of attention and helping bring visitors to the area. Sometimes all it takes is a little kindness to completely change an animal's life. And apparently in this case, it can even lead to a promotion. Wow. And that's your good news.

0: Head Up Crew, Ramiro, Melissa, and Leroy. It took 5 months. 5 months. I knew this after 5 minutes for The Athletic to determine that Diana Rossini was in clear violation of their standards because of a relationship with Mike Vrabel. It took them 5 months to figure that out. You ready for this? The person that was investigating it went through 903 videos, 903 videos, 77 videos, 204 episodes of her Scoop City podcast, interviewed coworkers, listened to off-platform appearances and interviews, and says that, you know, she there are many examples of her writing glowingly of Vrabel that in hindsight are awkward or even uncomfortable. 900 videos. I saw like 4 videos and I'm like, yo.
1: But see, this is why Melissa has the potential to become a lawyer, and I'm going to say you don't.
0: Oh, because I have too much common sense and I can't handle the law.
1: Yes, you do have common sense, but you got to do your work. You got to do your research. You got to do, what is it?
0: Leroy.
1: Due diligence.
0: I look at it this way, right?
2: Investigation.
0: In sports right now, in all the different sports, there's crazy things with like analytics, right? Mm-hmm. So they're like, well, we got to put this guy in against this team because whatever, this guy. And that I still subscribe by like, yo, this dude's like just really good. He's on a hot streak. For some reason, even though he sucks right now, he plays really good against this particular team, or he plays really good in this situation. Mm-hmm. Put his ass in. That's how I am with certain stuff like this. I don't need a big giant 5 month legal investigation to be like, I think she was being inappropriate.
2: But
0: first, let's start off with the freaking photos of them together.
2: Yeah, I know.
0: Two, let's start off with like the 3 podcast appearances that
2: You're talking about the court of public opinion. Obviously, in the court of public opinion, we don't need a huge investigation.
0: Public opinion, it's like I don't know. Maybe I'm special, but I have this thing called, maybe it's like Spider-Man's Spidey sense. I see something and I go, that's coming.
1: Sense tingle.
0: Okay.
2: Yes.
0: Okay. This is going to be a little bit inside, but I don't care. Yesterday, the company had a consultant come in.
2: Oh, Jesus.
0: No. But just hear me out. Okay, Leroy and Melissa, before I say anything, Leroy and Melissa are not part of this conversation. This is just Ramiro's opinion.
2: I have to go to the bathroom.
0: No, listen. So they bring this consultant guy into the studio, right? The second he walked in, I was like, this guy's going to be a douchebag. I can tell. Like in my head.
1: Mm-hmm.
0: We had the 10-minute conversation. Oh, everything that I felt, he was. He was just like a douchebag. He was a corporate douchebag, you know? He leaves. What did I say to you guys immediately? I said, douchebag.
1: Yeah.
0: And you guys, let's just say that Melissa and Leroy, in a nice way, agreed with me.
1: Okay.
0: All right? I didn't need anything else besides that interaction with him to know that the guy's a douchebag.
1: Yes, but let's say he did something cruel to me. I couldn't go into a court of law, or I couldn't go to human resources or whatever and be like, I just don't like who he is. They'd be like, well, what happened? You got to give me some information.
0: I got a bad vibe.
2: Exactly.
0: Bad juju.
1: Vibes don't do it. That's why it's called verdicts and vibes.
2: That's right. That's
1: vibes.
2: Right.
1: You got to have a verdict.
2: And
1: it's right.
2: Can I be
0: on your show and be the vibes
2: what
0: part?
2: I was trying to say is that in a court of public opinion, we can all have our opinions. But when you're going to relieve someone of their duties, you need to have the facts behind it, because there could be a major lawsuit. Mm-hmm. If you fire somebody without any proof of whatever it is, they could sue you and get a lot of money for it. So they needed to do the investigation. So Diana, so they're protected, which by the way, she did release a statement. I don't know if you saw it. It wasn't anything significant. All she said was,
0: hold on. I have it right here.
2: Oh yeah.
3: He was doing what he was doing. So I was doing what I was doing. And then we was just getting money. And then it turned into something else. And then it went to something else. And I got a baby.
2: She said, I stand by any and all reporting I've ever done in my career.
0: All I'm saying is they went through 900 videos. Like, at what point, let's say you get to 50 videos and you still have 850 more to go. Do you need to go through those other 850 to be like, all right, listen, this is inappropriate?
1: They probably didn't, but just said it after the 50.
0: Yeah,
1: I went through 900 and something.
0: And listen, at the end of the day, people are people.
1: I don't think
0: they're just running in the background while they're watching a show on Netflix.
1: I don't think this saga, I don't think it's over. She still hasn't said like really how she feels.
2: Waiting for that shoe to drop. I've been waiting for her to do either a tell-all or giving her side of the story. That is going to happen. I don't know when, but it's going to happen.
0: Well, hopefully, let's wait until see how the Patriots season plays out before she comes out.

0: This is the second date update on the 10th with Ramiro, Pebbles, Melissa, and Leroy. Early in the morning. The Get Up Crew, 107.7 The Bounce.
1: All right, Nicoletta, how are you doing, madam?
2: I'm well. How are you?
1: Great. So let's see here. You're looking for a guy by the name of Taylor. Is that correct?
2: Yes.
1: Okay. So what happened?
2: Taylor and I have been seeing each other for about a month. And all of a sudden, I'm being ghosted. He's not returning calls. He's not answering texts.
1: Mm-hmm. Mm-hmm.
2: And I know you're going to say that I did something, but I want you to know that it's definitely not anything I did. I did not screw this up.
3: Right. Forgive us if we don't believe you.
1: Yeah. Are you sure of that?
2: Well, I know you're going to doubt me. I'm positive. The reason I'm so very sure is I have a photographic memory, and I replayed the entire, well, first of all, more than a million times. I've replayed everything we've ever said to each other, and it's not me. I didn't do it.
1: Are you sure?
2: I'm sure. There is, sometimes people get mad at me because I sometimes maybe can't help myself from correcting their, you know, how they're telling a story or whatever, because I remember it exactly the way it went down.
1: Oh my God.
2: But I don't even think I've even done that to him.
1: That's beautiful. So like your memory is basically just like rewinding, pausing and playing stuff over and over again.
2: That's exactly what it's like.
3: I think that's your problem.
1: Yeah, I know, seriously.
3: I mean, a lot of us overanalyze everything. So, I mean, maybe that's just your downfall.
1: So hang on the phone, okay?
2: Okay.
1: All right, second date update on the 10th.
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1: All right, this is beautiful. We just spoke to Nicoletta. Love that name. And she has a photographic memory. So we didn't even have to ask her. She's looking for this guy named Taylor. And we didn't even have to ask her, like, do you think you did anything? Because she came prepared. She's like, I know you're going to ask me that. I have a photographic memory. I literally have gone through every situation multiple times through multiple angles. And she can't find at any point during the movie called her relationship with Taylor that she did anything that might have turned him off. So now we're going to call Taylor. He's going to answer. Maybe he's going to lie. And if he does, Nicoletta's going to, she said that that might be the thing. She said there are times that she has corrected people's inconsistencies in their stories. I'll just say that. So Nicoletta, you still there?
2: I'm here.
1: All right, perfect. Stay quiet. We're going to call him right now. Hello?
3: Hold on. Drop my phone. All right. Who is this? Why do you keep calling me? I'm sorry. I'm not interested in whatever it is.
1: Sorry. Is this Taylor?
3: Yeah.
1: Okay. Really quick. Taylor, this is Ramiro, Pebbles, and Melissa, the Get Up Crew show. Just let me explain really quickly why we're calling. We got your phone number from a girl who wanted us to basically call you up. And it's a girl you know. And she wanted to ask you out on a date. Here's the beautiful part about this. I'm going to tell you her name. If you agree to go on a date with her, all you have to do is say yes and then tell us what your favorite restaurant is and tell us whenever you're free and we'll take care of the rest. So we'll reserve the restaurant and you and this girl can eat and drink for free the entire time. So sounds like...
3: Okay, what's the catch though? What do I really have to do first?
1: No, you don't have to do anything. I'll tell you her name, and if you say no, then it's a no. No big deal. But if you say yes, if you agree to it, then we'll just, like, let's do this and tell us what it is, and we'll set it up.
3: All right, then. Who am I taking to dinner?
1: All right, beautiful. Nicoletta is who you're taking to dinner.
3: No. I'm so with her. Did she not get the message when I blocked her?
1: Huh? No, she did say that you blocked her, but she was confused because I'm sure you know that she has a photographic memory, and she said that she's been replaying your interactions over and over, and she can't think of any reason that you would be, you know, blocking her.
3: Photographic memory? Did that photographic memory forget she has a dog?
1: Yeah, she has a dog. What does that have to do with it?
3: With the dog, that's the issue. That's the reason I'm ghosting her.
1: Does it hate you or something like that? Or did it piss on you?
3: No, it's the opposite. It's like, look, a few weeks ago, I had to sell my car.
1: Mm-hmm.
3: I had a whole accident. It was at work. You know, I kicked the door because I was pissed and broke it, and then I had to pay for it.
1: Wait, hold on.
4: This is happening.
1: How do you break a door?
3: It was black. All right, and my friend was on the other side, so I wanted to scare him by kicking the door, but I kicked it a little too hard and shattered the glass. And my manager was pissed.
1: Okay. Okay.
3: Yeah. He's about to fire me if I didn't pay for it. So
1: okay.
4: Hey, it happens.
1: And how does that have to do with the?
3: Nicoletta has been giving me rides since I broke the door, and every time she picks me up, I have to sit in the back seat of the car.
1: You have to sit in the back seat of the car? Why?
3: Yeah, because the dog. Because of the.
4: Yeah.

0: What? I don't understand.
1: It has motion sickness. When he sits in the back seat, he throws up, so I have to sit in the back seat.
0: Okay, so leave the dog at home.
1: He has separation issues, so it can't be left alone. So wherever he goes, it goes.
2: It's pretty high maintenance dog.
1: Yeah, and then I'm there in the back seat like I'm a kid or in a f***ing Uber.
0: Okay. Just stay quiet for a second because I believe Nicoletta's on the phone listening to your story. Nicoletta?
3: I'm here.
0: Yes. Do you have anything you want to say to Taylor?
3: I cannot believe you would do that because of I can't.
1: You can't believe it's absolutely. I look like a kid sitting in the back seat, a child.
0: Can I ask a question, Nicoletta?
3: Sure.
0: During your interactions or your memory of your interactions with Taylor, none of the time did the you putting him in the backseat of your car, like, did that trigger anything in your head?
3: I mean, he never once complained.
1: Complained? What am I? You're the one giving me the ride. What am I supposed to say? I literally have no leverage here. It doesn't seem like I have much of a choice.
0: I mean, you shouldn't have kicked that door.
3: We've been together for a month, and all of this is because of Merlin? I cannot believe it.
2: Merlin.
1: Yeah, it.
0: It. So how old's the dog?
1: That's one of the issues. This is a puppy. We still have, like...
2: he's not going to go anytime soon.
0: Yeah, yeah.
3: You know, this all seems like it's on Taylor, because if he wasn't so bad with money, he wouldn't have to be selling his car and making me his Uber driver. Making Merlin and me his Uber drivers.
1: Look, I love dogs just like the next person, but at the end of the day, it's not a kid, it's a dog. Leave it in a crate. Leave it at home. Do whatever you have to do. Let's go out. Let's have a like. Did the dog separation issues really? Did it tell you that? Did it talk to this little stupid dog now?
0: Is that
3: you know what?
4: What?
3: It's not worth it. This conversation is stupid and over.
0: So you don't want us to see? Because I think there's potential here for another date.
1: This
3: got it.
1: No.
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0: getting you going.
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0: Ramiro, Pebbles, Melissa, and Leroy.
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3: The easiest job in Hollywood has to be announcer for a game show. A refrigerator. Our next contestant, you know what I'm saying? How could you blow that gig? Well, you're going to find out how coming up in The Juice with Melissa. And then Leroy's going to hit you with some good news. Go ahead, Melissa.
4: Well, first up, I have an update for you on the health of T-Boz of TLC after she's missed several shows and hospitalized for complications from sickle cell disease. A statement from the official TLC social media pages says that she is improving each day and will return to the tour when she is medically cleared and fully recovered. In the meantime, Chili will continue to perform on her own. The Salt and Pepper TLC and Vogue tour is set to run through mid-October. Diddy's prison release date has been moved up yet again. Diddy, of course, serving his time at FCI Fort Dix in New Jersey. After his conviction last year in two counts of transportation to engage in prostitution, he was sentenced to 50 months in federal prison. After having the date moved several times, he's now set to be released February 5th of 2028. Isn't that someone we know's birthday?
3: Yeah, but I don't do like you and announce it to the world. I'll wait until 2028 and go, hey, it's my birthday today. Or, you know what? Most likely you guys
4: Diddy's going to have a nice white party on your birthday.
3: Yeah, I'm in. Listen, from the beginning, I've been like, I'm down to go to a white party.
4: Oh.
3: They sound amazing.
4: Yeah.
3: You know, I'm not going to discriminate just because somebody's all oiled up in the corner, just going at it, hammering the father from Family Matters. Oh, do you, my
4: dude? Wow. And when Wheel of Fortune announcer Jim Thornton was suspended, although, you know, we didn't know the details, we knew it had to be bad. Well, now we know exactly how bad it is. So at the time, all we knew is there was an incident on a plane that prompted a passenger to alert a flight attendant who told the pilot, who called authorities, who then approached Thornton at the gate, questioned him, and then released him. Well, photos posted by TMZ now show Thornton in a chat room.
3: This is awful. I hate this.
4: For pedophiles. One of the messages the passenger she saw said, couple of cute boys and a hot little girl. Another read, all you can eat boy fay. Yeah. Referring to, of course, a restaurant where they could find underage children.
3: It was an accident. I thought it was a site for help people who tried to kill themselves.
4: Well, that is the excuse. Thornton's lawyer is saying that he has become an active suicide prevention advocate since losing a close family member 2 years ago, and he spent time visiting chat rooms offering support to individuals suffering from suicidal ideation.
3: I'm anti-suicide. Who's not anti-suicide? Well, I kind of want him to off himself, so I guess.
4: Well, the only problem with that is that he claims he left the chat room once he found out what it was, although from the timestamps, it appears he was in the room for at least 57 minutes.
3: He's a slow-reading pedophile.
4: Well, hold on real quick. His attorney says, in short, my client did nothing wrong. Yes, Leroy.
5: Maybe I'm wrong, but if you want to help people who are struggling, wouldn't you want to kind of meet them face-to-face or like that type of...
4: Funny you say that, Leroy, because that very question you have came up in the Lindsay Clancy trial where her defense attorney was sort of, I don't know if he was downplaying, but was pretty much saying that when you go to see a psychiatrist or psychologist, you would like to see them in person, not just through the computer or telehealth.
5: Right.
4: Or, you know what I mean? It's probably better to deal with the person in person.
5: Like if I wanted to help children who are going through health issues.
4: Yeah.
5: I would want to go where they're at, mm-hmm. at a hospital. I'm not going to go in a chat room with
4: them.
5: That doesn't make any sense.
4: No, I completely understand.
3: But just not be a pedophile. Exactly. Is that too hard to do? And if you have trouble with that, maybe chop off your manhood. And if that doesn't work, well, keep chopping.
4: Here is Leroy with your good news.
5: All right, so talk about climbing the career ladder. A stray cat found sick and barely able to see near a train station in Japan has gone from being nursed back to health by railway workers to becoming a station master.
4: This is so cute.
5: The cat was discovered last October. It was thin and with her eyes sealed shut, but station staff took her in, cared for her, and helped nurse her back to health. She became an apprentice in January, and by July, she officially earned the title of station master, complete with her own little cap and a medallion for her collar. Her job duties reportedly include pushing computer mice off the desk and sleeping on paperwork, aka she ain't doing a thing. But she also has become the railway's newest mascot, attracting plenty of attention and helping bring visitors to the area. Sometimes, people, all it takes is a little kindness to completely change an animal's life. And, you know, I'm going to throw that at a person's life, too. And apparently, in this case, it can even lead to a promotion.
1: Sure.
5: And that's your good news.
1: Do you think, remember last week when that dude took the bus to Stoneham instead of North Station?
4: Yep. Oh, my God.
1: Do you think if they threw a blind cat on that bus, they would have gotten closer to North Station than the actual driver?
5: What happened to that person? I really want to know.
4: They supposedly got reassigned.
5: Okay.
4: I don't know if they lost their job, but I guess they maybe. That's what I had heard.
1: He's doing Uber Eats, and the person still hasn't gotten their sub.
4: Stop it.

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0: Get up, crew. Get out, crew. Romero, Melissa, and Leroy. It's Friday. Let's have some fun. 833-973-0969. Have you ever got stuck in something, doing something stupid? If you need an example, that's just a random question. Is it? Is it? Because in San Francisco, a man had to be rescued from a garbage truck because he got stuck in the garbage truck because he was dumpster diving, and the garbage truck happened to come by while he was in the dumpster and did the thing where it scooped and just threw all the trash in the garbage truck, and he got stuck.
1: Man, we're laughing, but my life would have flashed.
0: Yo, they said the dude was screaming for help. Screaming for help. Could you imagine?
2: Poor guy.
0: Listen, play stupid games. You know what I'm saying? One time I was playing, it was winter time, and we were playing football outside. And my cousin was going for a pass. And I saw from the distance, I saw the snowplow coming. And I was like, no way. It's not going to happen. Caught the pass. Snowplow already had a pile of snow on it. He got caught up in the snow in the pile.
2: Stop it. That's something I feel like you see in cartoons.
0: And he got pushed up. You know how they push it up against the side?
2: Yes.
0: Yo, he got pushed up against the side.
2: Way.
0: You just saw like limbs.
2: Oh my God.
1: Of course, you guys laughed. Probably left him there for a good minute.
0: Are you kidding me? It was hilarious. The timing of it. And this is like, man, this is pre, you know, whipping out the cameras and stuff. Right. If he got stuck and we had cameras, forget it. Forget it. But, you know, have you ever gotten stuck? You know, someone doing something. I have another friend who, you know, he went into a car wash. One of those car washes that you go in, closes the doors, does all the stuff and everything, and then opens the doors and you have to drive out. Mm-hmm. He fell asleep. So it kept on opening the door and then closing it again and rewashing his car.
2: Oh, God.
0: He fell asleep for like an hour.
1: Oh, my God.
0: Yeah, he said there was a line of cars honking by.
2: Hilarious.
0: Yeah, so, you know, something like that. You know, you got stuck in something, doing something stupid. There's a variety of examples, and we want to hear yours. And if you're embarrassed, a little ashamed about your story, you could be anonymous. We're all good. We're all friends. And, God, imagine if that happens. It's going to be hard to, like, you can't go, something smells funny. Maybe there's a dead body in here. It's just going to mix in with all that smell.
1: I squirmed. Was it Goodfellas, Melissa? Was it when they threw the dead bodies in the trash?
2: I don't remember Goodfellas as much as I remember some of the other ones.
1: Romero, you saw Goodfellas, right?
0: I did. I don't remember that scene, though.
2: Yeah, see, I don't. If I don't remember, then it probably was Goodfellas. That's the one gangster movie I can't, or The Godfather.
0: When you name certain movies, immediately a scene comes to mind that almost blocks out the other ones. And Goodfellas, it's when they walk in the room and it has all the plastic on the floor.
1: Joe Pesci's like,
0: and boom.
1: But I think it was Goodfellas. And I squirm every time that scene comes up, even though they're quote unquote dead. I couldn't imagine being alive and thinking I'm about to get crushed.
2: Oh yeah.
1: Oh
0: yeah. Yeah. And like, what
2: that's
0: a
2: like
0: way
2: at the end of Casino when Joe Pesci and his brother get buried.
0: That's
2: alive.
0: The scene I think about when you say Casino.
2: Yeah.
0: I'm like getting beaten with a bat, then thrown in a ditch, and then still alive.
2: Yep.
0: And then throwing dirt on you.
2: Can you imagine? That's
0: why do all my gangster things involve Joe Pesci?
2: I don't know. Joe Pesci's I love him.
0: Hey, where'd you get stuck? This is who the hell is this? Steven, go ahead. Steven, go ahead.
1: That's Raymond.
2: Oh, Raymond.
0: Raymond, go ahead.
2: You keep screwing up with Raymond.
0: Hey,
3: Sorry, man. So I got stuck inside of a fireplace trying to skim cold spot in the corner, and I got stuck inside of the damper. So I squeezed in, and my ribs let me in, but my ribs didn't let me back out.
2: Stop it.
3: Yeah.
2: Oh, my God.
0: I'm getting a little bit of that claustrophobic feeling thinking about that. It's like, have you ever seen it's in my algorithm. People who've died in weird ways, and it's like somebody who got stuck like in a cave, like they pushed their way in, but then because it was so windy and their ribs
2: it
1: reminds me, I'm gonna take it back a little bit. Gross. But I remember being a kid. I can't remember the child's name, but they fell into a well.
2: Baby Jessica.
0: Oh, yeah, yeah.
1: That freaked me out.
2: Yeah.
1: And I remember looking at an article about it, and they had drawn a picture of how she was positioned.
0: Yeah.
1: And she was like basically like doing a split.
0: Oh, and my God.
2: Oh, God.
1: I'd have been dead.
2: Yeah. Oh, why dead. Did I not
0: I remember
2: that?
0: I was Jesus. Crazy young when that happened. And yeah, my parents had a friend who had like a well in their yard. And I would all, and he had it covered, but it was like covered with like plywood, something easy.
2: Yeah.
0: And I would go, always go over and jump on it.
2: Yep.
0: Until that story. And then I was like, yo.
1: Yeah, bugging.
0: I'm like, that thing probably saved my life.
2: Yep.
0: It would have been Little Ramiro stuck in a well in Saugus.
2: By the way, Rob says, Leroy, yes, that was Goodfellas.
1: Oh, man. Great scene.
0: Go ahead, Steven.
4: You guys hear me?
1: Yes, sir.
2: Yeah.
4: No. Okay, so I'm about 19, 20 years old. I'm with my brother, a bunch of our friends. We're hanging out, drinking, walking through the town one night, and we see this park. We're like, all right, we'll chill at the park. Park has a nice castle type thing with these turrets on the sides with ladders you can go up to the top. My big self at 268 pounds decides to climb one, not remembering about 2 hours earlier we had taken a handful of mushrooms.
2: Oh my
4: I got
2: God.
4: Stuck, and I mean very, very stuck. All you could see was my face at the window at the top, and that was it. And
2: they had to call the fire department.
4: Oh yeah, and I peaked right in that moment. The mushrooms hit.
0: Oh no.
2: It was, my God.
4: Yo, my let me God. Tell you, when the fire department came, okay. those lights were so pretty.
2: Oh my God, the fire
1: Wait, so how did they, what did they do to get you out? I wish we could ask Raymond this too.
4: They had to cut most of it and open it, like peel it open. And then I was covered in some type of oil. They dumped some hot oil in there that lubed me up. And it was quite the experience.
2: I cannot.
0: I'm dying. Oh, God. That and he was visual? High at the time, too. So, like, instead of, like, begging for help, he's probably giggling as they're doing all this stuff.
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2: Yo, Perry.
3: Yo.
2: What's up, man? You're looking for Catherine?
3: That's the fact.
2: All right. What happened? Talk to us.
3: So in my opinion, we were exclusive.
2: Mm-hmm.
3: We were hanging out for like 2 months, and all of a sudden I'm getting radio silence, and I think she blocked me.
2: You think she blocked you? All right. So last time you hung out, did anything crazy happen?
3: I don't think so. She had a birthday party for her daughter who just turned 3.
2: Mm-hmm.
3: And I can't think of anything I did that would have pissed her off.
2: Think hard. Is there like any moment that, yeah, she might have looked at you funny or anything like that?
3: I mean, I don't know. At one point, I was making fun of her cousin.
2: Yeah.
3: Because he was having a stupid fight with his girlfriend. But it wasn't anything crazy.
2: What was the stupid fight about? What happened?
3: I walked in the room, and at that time, they weren't speaking, but it was obvious that an argument was going down or was in the middle of.
2: Yeah.
3: And I asked her what was going on, and the girl said, he's mad at me because he sent me a reel yesterday, and I haven't watched it yet.
2: That's it? He was mad at her because, and what did you do?
3: Yeah, I mean, at that point, I was like, that's ridiculous, or I was sick of that, and so I looked at him, and I was like, grow the f*** up, you're 30 years old. And I grabbed a bag of Doritos and walked out of the room, and, you know, that was it.
2: Yeah.
3: And, I mean, I'm honestly, I was on my best behavior. I don't go to kids' parties. I don't know what you're supposed to do. I know what you're not supposed to do. I didn't drink. I didn't smoke weed. I was trying not to curse.
2: Yeah,
3: you know,
2: yeah.
3: I didn't want to kick anybody off.
2: Okay.
3: And so, yeah, I got my girl sent me a text message the next day and saying her daughter loved the gift, and then nothing. So I know she got the gift that I brought to the party, but after that, nothing.
2: Huh. And all you did was tell her cousin to grow up because he's
3: exactly.
2: Yeah, that's weird. All right. I don't know. It doesn't sound like you did anything wrong. You know what? Let's just call her. My head hurts today. I don't want to think too hard. We're gonna call her and see what the deal is. I think we can make this happen. All right.
3: Very cool.
2: All right. Hang on. Second date update on the 10th.
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1: All right, so we just spoke to Perry. If you're just joining us, Perry is looking for Catherine. He said that, you know, they've been hanging out exclusively for a while now, but all of a sudden she started blowing him off after her daughter's birthday party. But Perry was like, listen, I didn't do anything. It was, it's a little kid's birthday party. I didn't do anything stupid. I didn't drink. I didn't smoke. I didn't swear. At one point, he might have told Catherine's cousin to grow up because I guess the cousin was mad at his girlfriend because she didn't look at one of the reels that he sent her on Instagram. But Perry's like, I told the guys, I said, you're 30, grow up. And then I grabbed some Doritos and walked out of the room. And he said that the next day, he even got a text from Catherine saying, thank you for the gift that Perry got for her daughter. But that's the last communication they've had. So, Perry, you still there?
2: Yeah.
1: All right, stay quiet. I want to, hopefully she answers the phone so we can figure this out, all right?
2: All right.
1: All right.
2: Hello.
1: Oh, beautiful. Hi, is this Catherine?
2: Mm-hmm. Yeah, who is this?
1: Oh, Catherine, beautiful. This is Ramiro, Pebbles, and Melissa, the Get Up Crew show. Can I explain to you why we're calling? I'm so glad you picked up the phone.
2: Hold on. Who the f*** is this? Oh, okay. Why are you waking me up?
1: Okay, so sorry for waking you up, but we got your phone number from a gentleman who called us up to call you and ask you out on a date. Now, let me explain. We're going to tell you the guy's name. It's not a weird thing. Like, you're going to know who he is. And he wants to see if you'll go on a date with him. And the reason we're asking you is because if you agree to go on a date with him, we'll let you pick whatever night you're free. You can pick the restaurant and we'll pay for all the food and drinks just for like one date.
2: This is a random guy?
1: Well,
2: it's a guy.
3: Not so random.
1: He's
2: someone that I know already?
1: Yes.
2: What are you talking about?
1: Okay, let me just give you his name. His name is Perry.
2: Oh, God, you got to be f***ing kidding me. That guy is a piece of s***.
1: Okay, well, that's fine. You don't have to do it. But can you give us a reason why? Because he says he's a little confused. He said that last time you hung out was like your daughter's birthday party and that he said something to your cousin about growing up, but he didn't do anything else.
2: I have no idea what you're talking about right now. Perry, he's so messed up. Have you talked to him?
1: Yeah, he said that your cousin was mad at his girlfriend because she didn't look at a reel that he sent her on Instagram. Is that not it?
2: No, you tell him it's because he's a lying piece of that's why.
1: He's a lying piece of what did he do, though?
2: Did he tell you that I trusted him so much I invited him over to my daughter's birthday party? Three-year-old daughter.
1: He did, and he said that he didn't drink. He didn't do any adult stuff.
2: Yeah. Did he tell you what he got her?
1: What he got her?
3: Oh, no.
1: As a gift? No. But he did say
2: that. You call him. You call him and you let him tell us what he got her. Because you just woke me up. I was having
1: my nap. Well, you know what? I'm glad you said call him because, Catherine, he's actually on the phone right now listening. Perry's on the phone.
2: What?
1: So, yeah. Say, hey, Perry.
2: Swindler.
4: Oh. Yeah, I'm here, man.
1: So, okay, Catherine.
2: Did he tell you he's a swindler?
1: So she wanted us to ask you what your gift was to her daughter.
4: That was like a week ago. I forgot exactly what I got her.
2: Oh yeah? Oh, you did? Did you forget whose present you wrote your name on?
1: Wait, what are you talking about?
2: Don't you remember that?
1: Oh, please, hold on. Explain, please, what you're talking about.
2: You didn't get her, Perry. You got yourself a Sharpie and you wrote on my sister's gift and said, from Perry.
1: He did? How do you know that?
2: So, my sister calls me. So, we opened this. We didn't have time at the party.
1: Uh-huh.
2: Because it was three-year-olds, you know, and whatever. Yeah. But later that night at dinner, we opened the gifts and my sweet daughter, Layla, gets this beautiful, sweet little jean jacket. It says her name embroidered.
1: Uh-huh.
2: Uh-huh. You wouldn't have forgotten that, huh? If you had actually had that made, would you?
1: And it said from Perry?
2: So I fired off, and I'm feeling hot and happy because that's Perry's gift. And I was like, yeah, Layla, that's Perry's gift. That's my new boyfriend. Well, guess what? The next day my sister calls, and she says, how did Layla love her gift? And I was like, we didn't get anything from you. And then it turns out, Perry just took the Sharpie from his glove compartment and wrote his name on my sister's gift for 3-year-old daughter.
3: Oh,
1: Perry.
3: My God.
2: Lying piece of
1: Perry.
2: Yeah, come clean. Come clean.
1: Perry.
4: No, no. But maybe we both got the same gift.
1: Was there two jean jackets with their name on it?
2: I gotta start asking them for references.
1: Hold on, no, Perry. Just be honest, man. Come on.
4: All right, man. Jesus, fine. I forgot to buy her a gift. But in my defense, I don't have little kids in my life, so I didn't know what the to get a 3-year-old.
3: So you stole somebody else's gift? That's the answer?
4: No. I did get her a gift. I got her a gift card to Starbucks. But I got to the house and I saw all these giant bags and I panicked. So I just put my name on the bags and then I threw the card out. I didn't think it was going to be a big deal. I really didn't.
2: You want my 3-year-old daughter to be drinking mocha?
1: You didn't think it was going to be a big deal that you stole somebody else's gift and put your name on it?
4: I said sorry.
2: How stupid do you think we are?
4: Okay, all right. Jesus, I'm a human being. I can't make a f***ing mistake.
1: So, Perry, hold on. I just want to, you really thought you were going to get away with this? That at no point Catherine would figure out that it wasn't your gift?
2: He wrote his name on it so bad, it looked like it was for a child named Harry.
1: Well, I mean,
2: he wrote his name on that.
1: He clearly was in a rush into writing it when nobody was looking, so that's right.
2: Yeah.
1: Hold on. But what did you throw the Starbucks gift card in there too, or?
4: No, I mean, I kept it for myself. At least I know I'll use it, right?
1: All right, okay.
3: Huh.
1: So we really can't defend Perry on this one. I ain't gonna lie. What he did, it was bad. It was dumb. It was nefarious. It was slightly evil. But it sounds like he learned a lesson, Catherine. So would you be willing to give him another date? Maybe if he apologizes to your sister.
2: Are you seriously asking me that question?
1: Yeah.
2: All right. Here's my answer, Perry.
1: Oh, Perry, she just hung up. I think her answer's a no.
3: Wow, not going to work out for you.
4: It was a 3-year-old party. Who cares about that?
1: I know. How dare her sister want credit for the gift that she got her?
4: Exactly. It doesn't matter. The kid got the gift.
3: Wow.
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3: I'm surprised that there aren't the people out there who are like, I am just going to boycott Wheel of Fortune and take it off the air. Because that's how it usually is when like one person attached to something does something wrong and people are like, well, that whole thing should go away. But there's too many people who are like, well, what else am I going to do at 7 o'clock on a weeknight? Find out why the announcer of Wheel of Fortune should be set on fire. Okay. Melissa will tell you about that in the juice. Then Leroy has good news. Go ahead, Melissa.
4: Well, we have an update for you guys on the health of T-Boz of TLC after she's missed several shows and hospitalized for complications from sickle cell disease. A statement on the official TLC social media pages says she is improving each day and will return to the tour when she is medically cleared and fully recovered. In the meantime, Chili will continue to perform on her own. The Salt and Pepa TLC and Vogue tour is set to run through mid-October. Yes, Leroy.
5: Yeah, people are so mean. Mr. Dalvin.
4: Yes.
5: From Jodeci.
4: Yep.
5: I want to say maybe 2-3 days ago, he put out something. And in the comments, there were actually people like, oh, but you put her through it. It was like, yo, that was in the 90s. People forgive.
4: People can't people get over heal. Stuff.
5: People, yeah. And people just wouldn't let it go. But wow. I wish her the best.
4: Diddy's prison release date has been moved up yet again. Diddy, of course, serving his time at FCI Fort Dix in New Jersey after his conviction last year on 2 counts of transportation to engage in prostitution. He was sentenced to 50 months in federal prison after having the date moved several times. He's now set to be released February 5th, 2028. And when Wheel of Fortune announcer Jim Thornton was suspended, we didn't know the details, but we knew it had to be bad. Well, now we know exactly how bad it was. So at the time, all we knew was there was an incident on a plane that prompted a passenger to alert a flight attendant who told the pilot, who called authorities, who then approached Thornton at the gate. They questioned him and then released him. Well, photos posted by TMZ show Thornton in a chat room for pedophiles.
3: Burn them.
4: One of the messages the passenger said she saw, it said a couple of cute boys and a hot little girl. Another read, all you can eat, boy Faye. Referring to, of course, a restaurant where they could find underage kids. Now, there's another message that referenced CP, which the passenger believed.
3: Colored people?
4: Stood for child porn.
3: Oh.
4: Now, Thornton's lawyer has an explanation saying that he had become active in suicide prevention advocacy since losing a close family member 2 years ago, and he spent time visiting chat rooms offering support to individuals suffering from suicidal ideation.
3: What does that have to do with him being a pedophile?
4: Only problem with that is he claims he left the chat room once he found out what it was, although from the timestamps, it appears he was in the room for at least 57 minutes.
3: Can I just say, okay, so back in the day, you know, and in some countries, people do that thing where it's like, if you steal, they chop your hand off and things of that nature, and it might sound extreme to you. However, a nice public castration, maybe setting them on fire just a little bit.
5: Oh my goodness.
3: Yeah, just torture. Yeah. That I'm all for that when it comes to pedophiles. That's my hot button. Everything else, I'm like, I don't know. Maybe. Let me hear both sides. With this, I don't want to hear the other side.
4: I just don't understand. Like, you're on a plane. Everything you do is public spectacle. Oh. Like, you have your laptop on the tray table. Someone's looking at what you're watching. I'm sorry.
3: I don't like watching a movie that has, like, any type of romantic scene.
4: Right.
3: You don't want people thinking you're a creep. Yeah, because then the next thing, the flight attendant's going to be like, hey, are you thirsty, pervert? And I'm like, ugh. So, yeah, I can just imagine being so into it that you have to watch it on a plane.
4: His attorney is still saying that he's done nothing wrong. So we'll have to wait and see on that.
3: I respectfully disagree with your stupid-ass attorney.
4: Here is Leroy with your good news.
5: All right, so talk about climbing the career ladder. A stray cat found sick and barely able to see near a train station in Japan has gone from being nursed back to health by railway workers to becoming a station master. The cat was discovered last October, thin and with her eyes sealed shut, but station staff took her in, cared for her, and helped nurse her back to health. She became an apprentice in January, and by July, she officially earned the title of station master, complete with her own little cap and a medallion for her collar. Her job duties reportedly include pushing computer mice off desks and sleeping on paperwork, basically doing nothing. But she also became the railway's newest mascot, attracting plenty of attention and helping bring visitors to the area. Sometimes, y'all, all it takes is a little kindness to completely change an animal's life and a person's life. And apparently, in this case, it can even lead to a promotion. And that's your good news.

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1: 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Earn your keep.

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